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8: Here's your river forecast. Mainly clear skies tonight with lows around 49. Northwesterly winds 5 to 10 miles an hour. High of 66 tomorrow. Mainly cloudy skies expected tomorrow night. Lows around 50. Slight chance of thunderstorms Friday. Highs around 71. 78, ample sunshine expected Saturday. I'm meteorologist Derek Height on 94.9 and 99.1 The River. Right now, it's 64 degrees.
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10: Here's your river forecast. Mainly clear skies tonight with lows around 49. Northwesterly winds 5 to 10 miles an hour. High of 66 tomorrow. Mainly cloudy skies expected tomorrow night. Lows around 50. Slight chance of thunderstorms Friday. Highs around 71. 78. Ample sunshine expected Saturday. I'm meteorologist Derek Height on 94.9 and 99.1 The River. Right now, it's 64 degrees.
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12: Here's your river forecast. Lows around 49 tonight, under mainly clear skies. Winds out of the northwest, around 5 miles an hour. Partly cloudy tomorrow, 66. Mainly cloudy tomorrow night, lows around 50. Highs level off around 71 Friday, with a slight chance of thunderstorms. 80, sunny skies, Saturday. I'm meteorologist Derek Height on 94.9 and 99.1 The River. Currently, it's 63 degrees.
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4: Menards. Here's your river forecast. Lows around 49 tonight, under mainly clear skies, winds out of the northwest around 5 miles an hour. Partly cloudy tomorrow, 66. Mainly cloudy tomorrow night, lows around 50. Highs level off around 71 Friday, with a slight chance of thunderstorms. 80, sunny skies Saturday.
5: I'm meteorologist Derek Height on 94.9 and 99.1 The River.
4: Currently, it's 63 degrees.
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8: Here's your river forecast. Lows level off around 49 tonight under partly cloudy skies. Winds out of the northwest around 5 miles an hour. Sunshine mixed with clouds at times again tomorrow. High temperatures reach up to 66. Lows dip down to about 50 tomorrow night. Mainly cloudy skies expected. I'm meteorologist Derek Height on 94.9 and 99.1 The River. Right now, it's 57 degrees.
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3: Here's your river forecast. Lows level off around 49 tonight under partly cloudy skies. Winds out of the northwest around 5 miles an hour. Sunshine mixed with clouds at times again tomorrow. High temperatures reach up to 66. Lows dip down to about 50 tomorrow night. Mainly cloudy skies expected. I'm meteorologist Derek Height on 94.9 and 99.1 The River. Right now, it's 57 degrees.
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10: Here's your river forecast. Lows level off around 49 tonight under partly cloudy skies. Winds out of the northwest around 5 miles an hour. Sunshine mixed with clouds at times again tomorrow. High temperatures reach up to 66. Lows dip down to about 50 tomorrow night. Mainly cloudy skies expected.
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1: 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And it's always been one of my favorite songs, and we hope it's yours. 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
5: Here's your river forecast. Lows level off around 49 tonight under partly cloudy skies. Winds out of the northwest around 5 miles an hour. Sunshine mixed with clouds at times again tomorrow. High temperatures reach up to 66. Lows dip down to about 50 tomorrow night. Mainly cloudy skies expected. I'm meteorologist Derek Height on 94.9 and 99.1 The River. Right now, it's 57 degrees.
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3: Here's your river forecast. Lows level off around 49 tonight under partly cloudy skies. Winds out of the northwest around 5 miles an hour. Sunshine mixed with clouds at times again tomorrow. High temperatures reach up to 66. Lows dip down to about 50 tomorrow night. Mainly cloudy skies expected. I'm meteorologist Derek Height on 94.9 and 99.1 The River. Right now, it's 54 degrees.
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2: 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The church is located 2 miles north of Mount Sterling on State Highway 27. 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
3: Here's your river forecast. Lows level off around 49 tonight under partly cloudy skies. Winds out of the northwest around 5 miles an hour. Sunshine mixed with clouds at times again tomorrow. High temperatures reach up to 66. Lows dip down to about 50 tomorrow night. Mainly cloudy skies expected. I'm meteorologist Derek Height on 94.9 and 99.1 The River. Right now, it's 54 degrees.
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4: Here's your river forecast. Lows level off around 49 overnight under partly cloudy skies. Winds out of the northwest around 5 miles an hour. Sunshine mixed with clouds at times Thursday. Highs level off around 66. Lows level off around 50 Thursday night. Mainly cloudy skies expected. I'm meteorologist Derek Height on 94.9 and 99.1 The River. Right now, it's 55 degrees.
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3: Here's your river forecast. Lows level off around 49 overnight under partly cloudy skies. Winds out of the northwest around 5 miles an hour. Sunshine mixed with clouds at times Thursday. Highs level off around 66. Lows level off around 50 Thursday night. Mainly cloudy skies expected. I'm meteorologist Derek Height on 94.9 and 99.1 The River. Right now, it's 55 degrees.
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8: Here's your updated forecast brought to you by Quick Star, supporting local weather in communities across the state. 49 overnight, under partly cloudy skies, northwest winds around 5 miles an hour. Sunshine mixed with clouds at times again Thursday. High temperatures reach up to 67. Lows dip down to about 50 Thursday night, partly cloudy. I'm meteorologist Derek Height on 94.9 and 99.1 The River. Currently 54.
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3: Here's your updated forecast brought to you by Quick Star, supporting local weather in communities across the state. 49 overnight, under partly cloudy skies, northwest winds around 5 miles an hour. Sunshine mixed with clouds at times again Thursday. High temperatures reach up to 67. Lows dip down to about 50 Thursday night, partly cloudy. I'm meteorologist Derek Height on 94.9 and 99.1 The River. Right now, it's 52 degrees.
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2: Here's your updated forecast brought to you by QuickStar, supporting local weather in communities across the state. 49 overnight, under partly cloudy skies, northwest winds around 5 miles an hour. Sunshine mixed with clouds at times again Thursday. High temperatures reach up to 67. Lows dip down to about 50 Thursday night, partly cloudy. I'm meteorologist Derek Height on 94.9 and 99.1 The River. 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
2: Here's your updated forecast brought to you by Quick Star, supporting local weather in communities across the state. 49 overnight, under partly cloudy skies, northwest winds around 5 miles an hour. Sunshine mixed with clouds at times again Thursday. High temperatures reach up to 67. Lows dip down to about 50 Thursday night, partly cloudy. I'm meteorologist Derek Height on 94.9 and 99.1 The River. Currently, it's 52 degrees.
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2: Here's your updated forecast brought to you by Quick Start, supporting local weather in communities across the state. 49 overnight, under partly cloudy skies, northwest winds around 5 miles an hour. Sunshine mixed with clouds at times again Thursday. High temperatures reach up to 67. Lows dip down to about 50 Thursday night, partly cloudy. I'm meteorologist Derek Height on 94.9 and 99.1 The River. Currently, it's 52 degrees.
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2: Here's your river forecast. Lows dip down to about 49 overnight under partly cloudy skies. Winds out of the northwest around 5 miles an hour. Sunshine mixed with clouds at times again Thursday. High temperatures reach up to 67. Partly cloudy skies Thursday night. Lows dip down to about 50. I'm meteorologist Derek Height on 94.9 and 99.1 The River. Right now, it's 52 degrees.
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6: Here's your river forecast. Lows dip down to about 49 overnight under partly cloudy skies. Winds out of the northwest around 5 miles an hour. Sunshine mixed with clouds at times again Thursday. High temperatures reach up to 67. Partly cloudy skies Thursday night. Lows dip down to about 50. I'm meteorologist Derek Height on 94.9 and 99.1 The River. Right now, it's 52 degrees.
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2: Here's your river forecast. Lows dip down to about 49 overnight under partly cloudy skies. Winds out of the northwest around 5 miles an hour. Sunshine mixed with clouds at times again Thursday. High temperatures reach up to 67. Partly cloudy skies Thursday night. Lows dip down to about 50. I'm meteorologist Derek Height on 94.9 and 99.1 The River. 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
4: Here's your river forecast. Sunshine mixed with clouds at times today, with daytime highs approaching 67. Winds out of the northwest around 5 miles an hour. Partly cloudy skies again tonight. Lows dip down to about 50. Chance for showers tomorrow. Highs around 71. Sunshine mixed with clouds at times. I'm meteorologist Derek Height on 94.9 and 99.1 The River. Currently, it's 50 degrees.
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6: Here's your river forecast. Sunshine mixed with clouds at times today, with daytime highs approaching 67. Winds out of the northwest around 5 miles an hour. Partly cloudy skies again tonight. Lows dip down to about 50. Chance for showers tomorrow. Highs around 71. Sunshine mixed with clouds at times. I'm meteorologist Derek Height on 94.9 and 99.1 The River. 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

0: This is the River KDHK HD2 Decorah on KDEC 1240 AM Decorah. Good morning. Good morning. I'm not going to sing good morning to you, but I hope you have a great morning here on a Thursday. Our town on the way after 9 o'clock, remember that. Right now, the latest from Radio Iowa.
1: This is Radio Iowa. The major party candidates running for the U.S. Senate debated for the first time last night, addressing issues like Social Security's solvency and the war in Iran. Republican Ashley Hinson has been calling for an immediate and successful end to the war.
2: That means not allowing them to have a nuclear weapon and making sure that we're working with and protecting our allies in the region. 3 years ago, we saw Iranian proxies attack Israel and our allies in the Middle East. We have to make sure we're holding them accountable.
1: Democrat Josh Turek says the U.S. is mired at another forever war like Iraq and Afghanistan with no exit strategy.
3: Let's get back to diplomacy. Certainly don't want to see Iran have a nuclear weapon, but we have to end this war. And one of my primary goals, I'm going to fight to end this war in the U.S. Senate day one.
1: Turek criticized Hinson for opposing House resolutions that called for ending the war. Hinson said a resolution could prevent President Trump from bringing the war to an orderly end. The debate was broadcast on Iowa PBS. This is Radio Iowa.
4: Hey, it's Rob Sand. You may know me as the state auditor that uncovered a record amount of misspent taxpayer money, or the guy that uncovered the largest lottery rigging scheme in American history, or as the guy that loves pizza. But if we haven't met yet, let me introduce myself. I was raised in Decorah, where I learned to hunt and fish and learned right from wrong. Thanks, Mom and Dad. I'm married with two boys, 10 and 12, in Iowa public schools. Before I was state auditor, I was Iowa's chief public corruption prosecutor, prosecuting cases like the Iowa Film Office tax credit scandal. Now I'm running for governor because I love Iowa and I'm worried about the direction we're going in. Costs are too high, there's too much corruption, and cancer rates are out of control. I want to solve these problems and end the extreme partisanship on both sides standing in the way. So if you're looking for a new direction with more accountability, check out my plans at robsand.com. I'll be a governor for all and make Iowa not redder or bluer, but better and truer. Paid for by Rob Sand for Iowa.
0: And we've got the latest local news here on our Thursday, and here's News Director Darren Swenson.
5: A Decorah man is facing multiple charges after eluding authorities for a day after an alleged assault at 701 Centrum Drive in Decorah on Tuesday afternoon. The Decorah Police Department says 57-year-old Chad Johnson was taken into custody around 12:30 Wednesday afternoon at 701 Centrum Drive, the site of the Tuesday assault. Police say Johnson has been charged with attempted murder, willful injury causing serious injury, third or subsequent offense possession of a controlled substance, and first-degree harassment. Johnson has been transported to the Winnesee County Jail. He was also wanted on several warrants. A 7-month-old girl died after a pony kicked her in the head at a residence north of Harmony Tuesday afternoon. The Fillmore County Sheriff's Office says they were called to the scene shortly before 2 p.m. Authorities say initial findings indicate the girl and an adult family member were riding in a wagon pulled by a pony when the pony spooked and kicked her. The sheriff's office says the 7-month-old was flown by Mail 1 to St. Mary's in Rochester, where she died from her injuries. The sheriff's office and the Southern Minnesota Regional Medical Examiner's Office are investigating the incident. The Alamakee Community School District will be seeking a new superintendent at a special meeting last week. Jay Mathis announced his retirement. Mathis, a Waukon native, has served as superintendent in the Alamakee School District since 2018, having previously spent 6 years as superintendent at Eldora New Providence. The board approved a contract with Grunmeyer Leadership Services to assist the district in its search for a new superintendent. The Winnesee County Jail has been recognized as one of the top-performing medium-sized jails in the state. The jail recently received the prestigious Best of the Best Award from the Iowa Department of Corrections. The award recognizes the exceptional efforts and commitment demonstrated by jail staff in daily operation and management of the facility. The achievement reflects the professional dedication and attention to detail exhibited by the jail team. The city of Decorah will be hosting a compost giveaway beginning today at the city's compost site on Trout Run Road. City officials say compost, wood chips, and firewood will be available for free from 8 a.m. until 3 p.m. today and tomorrow, and 8 a.m. until noon on Saturday. Persons are required to bring their own truck or trailer to haul the materials. There will be a loader on site to assist residents. And the harvest didn't advance much last week as farmers waited for the fields to dry out. Radio Iowa's Dar Danielson reports.
6: The USDA report shows only one day suitable for field work. Both the corn and soybean harvest each moved up 2% from last week. The corn harvest is now at 7% completed and is 13% behind the five-year average. 5% of the soybeans have been harvested. That is 33 percentage points behind the five-year average. Radio Iowa, I'm Dar Danielson.
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9: Here's your river forecast. Sunshine mixed with clouds at times today, with daytime highs approaching 67. Winds out of the northwest around 5 miles an hour. Partly cloudy skies again tonight. Lows dip down to about 50. Chance for showers tomorrow. Highs around 71. Sunshine mixed with clouds at times. I'm meteorologist Derek Hite on 94.9 and 99.1 The River. Right now, 50.
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0: Paul McCartney Wings, Good Night Tonight. 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
2: Brooke Williams with the American Dairy Association Indiana says the Indiana High School Athletic Association will present a bottle of milk to all state title winners.
3: It's how do we connect people back to the farm? How do we get people to know that there are dairy farms in the state of Indiana and learn more about the cows and cow comfort? People are more willing to listen and hear why dairy is an important part of our livelihood.
2: She tells Brownfield the partnership is part of the Winners Drink Milk campaign, which helps consumers learn about the nutritional value of milk. The partnership runs through 2027, and Williams says discussions are underway to make the program permanent. I'm Erin Anderson for Brownfield.
1: The Global Dairy Trade Index in New Zealand Tuesday reported some slight gains overall, increasing just over 1% from the previous event. Skim milk powder led sales higher, up 4.3%, followed by whole milk powder, up 1.2%. Lactose declined nearly 7%, followed by mozzarella, down almost 4%. Cash dairy prices were mixed on the Chicago Mercantile Exchange on Wednesday in limited trade. Dry whey was up 1.5 cents at 85 cents, blacks down 0.5 cent at $1.34, barrels unchanged at $1.45 and a quarter, butter down 2 cents at $1.29, and non-fat dry milk up 0.75 cents at $2.25 and a quarter. Find more agricultural news and markets on our website, brownfieldagnews.com. I'm Nicole Haslip with Brownfield.
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2: I'm Todd Kim. Iowa's struggling run game needs to get going in a hurry as the 20th-ranked Hawkeyes get set for Friday night's game at Washington. In two Big Ten games, the Hawks are averaging less than 49 yards on the ground per game and less than 2.5 yards per carry. The return of running back L.J. Phillips could be a boost. He saw his first action against Ohio State after suffering an ankle injury early in the season opener against Northern Illinois.
3: We played some really good defenses, and that's just life, So we just got to put our head down and keep going, keep trusting the process, and it's going to get going, I don't know when, but it's going to get going.
2: Former Iowa State star Tyrese Halliburton had 7 points in 16 minutes of play as the Indiana Pacers beat the Minnesota Timberwolves 123-112 in an exhibition in Ames. 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
11: 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And Ashley will secure the border to stop deadly fentanyl. 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And that is what Ashley Hinson is fighting for.
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13: Here's your river forecast. Sunshine mixed with clouds at times today, with daytime highs approaching 67. Winds out of the northwest around 5 miles an hour. Partly cloudy skies again tonight. Lows dip down to about 50. Chance for showers tomorrow. Highs around 71. Sunshine mixed with clouds at times. I'm meteorologist Derek Height on 94.9 and 99.1 The River. Currently 48.
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0: 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We will hear more from USDA Chief Meteorologist Brad Rippey next.
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0: USDA Chief Meteorologist Brad Rippey says the drier conditions are leading to a slow and steady return to harvest activity in states like Iowa.
2: This is ideal weather, especially now as temperatures are rising from west to east. We've already seen record warmth developing in recent days across the western U.S. Some of that record-setting warmth now expanding to the Great Plains, and later this week we'll see that moving on eastward through parts of the south as well.
0: Rippey says that by the end of this week, cooler temperatures will be limited to only a portion of the eastern United States.
2: Beth, the only cool area lingering on the weather map will be from the Great Lakes states into the northeast. So just about everybody else will be either at or, to many areas, significantly above normal temperatures as we move toward mid-October.
0: There were only 1.2 days suitable for field work in Iowa during the week ending October 4th. That's according to the National Agricultural Statistics Service. Just 7% of corn in Iowa has been harvested, which is 13 percentage points behind the five-year average, according to the latest crop report, which was published on Monday. Only 5% of soybeans have been harvested, which is 33 percentage points behind the five-year average. Those numbers are expected to climb significantly in next Monday's report, as farmers now experience more suitable harvest conditions. For more on this story and all of our daily news stories, you can visit our website at iowaagnet.com. 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
1: This is Radio Iowa. The war in Iran and issues like the solvency of Social Security highlighted last night's first-time debate between the major party candidates running for the U.S. Senate. With Social Security projected to only fulfill 78% of benefits in 2032, the candidates offered solutions. Democrat Josh Turek says he favors raising the income cap on Social Security payroll taxes as a start.
2: Social Security is one of the greatest examples of a successful social safety net in this country.
1: Republican Ashley Hinson says a bipartisan commission should be appointed to consider all options, including potentially raising the retirement age for young Americans in order to come up with a plan to fix Social Security.
3: Let's solve this for the American people for good, because I agree we need to have it around for decades to come for our seniors.
1: The debate was broadcast by Iowa PBS. Libertarian Party candidate Thomas Lane is also running for Iowa's open U.S. Senate seat, but he did not meet the network's criteria for taking part in the debate. 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
4: 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You may know me as the state auditor that uncovered a record amount of misspent taxpayer money, or the guy that uncovered the largest lottery rigging scheme in American history, or as the guy that loves pizza. But if we haven't met yet, let me introduce myself. I was raised in Decorah, where I learned to hunt and fish and learned right from wrong. Thanks, Mom and Dad. I'm married with two boys, 10 and 12, in Iowa public schools. Before I was state auditor, I was Iowa's chief public corruption prosecutor, prosecuting cases like the Iowa Film Office tax credit scandal. Now I'm running for governor because I love Iowa and I'm worried about the direction we're going in. Costs are too high, there's too much corruption, and cancer rates are out of control. I want to solve these problems and end the extreme partisanship on both sides standing in the way. So if you're looking for a new direction with more accountability, check out my plans at robsand.com. I'll be a governor for all and make Iowa not redder or bluer, but better and truer. 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
5: A Decorah man is facing multiple charges after eluding authorities for a day after an alleged assault at 701 Centrum Drive in Decorah on Tuesday afternoon. The Decorah Police Department says 57-year-old Chad Johnson was taken into custody around 12:30 Wednesday afternoon at 701 Centrum Drive, the site of the Tuesday assault. Police say Johnson has been charged with attempted murder, willful injury causing serious injury, third or subsequent offense possession of a controlled substance, and first-degree harassment. Johnson has been transported to the Winnesee County Jail. He was also wanted on several warrants. A 7-month-old girl died after a pony kicked her in the head at a residence north of Harmony Tuesday afternoon. The Fillmore County Sheriff's Office says they were called to the scene shortly before 2 p.m. Authorities say initial findings indicate the girl and an adult family member were riding in a wagon pulled by a pony when the pony spooked and kicked her. The sheriff's office says the 7-month-old was flown by Mail 1 to St. Mary's in Rochester, where she died from her injuries. The sheriff's office and the Southern Minnesota Regional Medical Examiner's office are investigating the incident. The Ella McKee Community School District will be seeking a new superintendent at a special meeting last week. Jay Mathis announced his retirement. Mathis, a Waukon native, has served as superintendent in the Ella McKee School District since 2018, having previously spent 6 years as superintendent at Eldora New Providence. The board approved a contract with Grunmeyer Leadership Services to assist the district in its search for a new superintendent. The Winnesee County Jail has been recognized as one of the top-performing medium-sized jails in the state. Jail recently received the prestigious Best of the Best Award from the Iowa Department of Corrections. The award recognizes the exceptional efforts and commitment demonstrated by jail staff in daily operation and management of the facility. The achievement reflects the professional dedication and attention to detail exhibited by the jail team. The city of Decorah will be hosting a compost giveaway beginning today at the city's compost site on Trout Run Road. City officials say compost, wood chips, and firewood will be available for free from 8 a.m. until 3 p.m. today and tomorrow, and 8 a.m. until noon on Saturday. Persons are required to bring their own truck or trailer to haul the materials. There will be a loader on site to assist residents. And the harvest didn't advance much last week as farmers waited for the fields to dry out. Radio Iowa's Dar Danielson reports.
6: The USDA report shows only one day suitable for field work. Both the corn and soybean harvests each moved up 2% from last week. The corn harvest is now at 7% completed and is 13% behind the five-year average. 5% of the soybeans have been harvested. That is 33 percentage points behind the five-year average. Radio Iowa, I'm Dar Danielson.
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7: 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And Ashley will secure the border to stop deadly fentanyl. These are common sense solutions rooted in Iowa values. And that is what Ashley Hinson is fighting for.
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9: Here's your river forecast. Sunshine mixed with clouds at times today, with daytime highs approaching 67. Winds out of the northwest around 5 miles an hour. Partly cloudy skies again tonight. Lows dip down to about 50. Chance for showers tomorrow. Highs around 71. Sunshine mixed with clouds at times. I'm meteorologist Derek Height on 94.9 and 99.1 The River. Right now, 45.
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Doobie Brothers on the way right now, Ingrid Michaelson and The Way I Am.

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0: 7:30, good morning, 45 degrees on this Thursday. Today is National Hero Day, a day to honor the real-life heroes who inspire us to be the best we can be. It's World Octopus Day. These amazing sea creatures have 8 arms and a big brain. Apparently, they're really smart. And I've never met an octopus. I've never experienced one or touched one. It's Touch Tag Day. Tag, you're it. I remember playing that when I was a youngster. Tag, and that was always fun. Dodgeball was fun, you know, unless you got hit in the side of the face. But, yeah, hide and seek, or hide and go seek, I guess. On the way, a check of our forecast. Right now, let's get into sports.
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2: In baseball, the NLCS is set. For a second straight year, the Brewers will be taking on the Dodgers. Milwaukee eliminated the Padres in San Diego, coming out on top 3-1, while the Dodgers eliminated the Braves in Atlanta, coming out on top 4-1. Game 1 of the NLCS will be on Sunday in Milwaukee. The Rays swept the Yankees 4-3 to advance to the ALCS. New York thought they had tied the game in the 6th inning on a 2-run home run from Anthony Volpe, but upon review, it was overturned due to fan interference. The Guardians outscored the White Sox 9-3 to keep their season alive. Game 4 is on Thursday at 8 p.m. Eastern Time in Chicago. In the NFL, Chargers offensive tackle Joe Alt is expected to miss Sunday's game against the Broncos with a neck injury. And in the WNBA semifinals, the Dream defeated the Liberty 101-98 in overtime, and the Valkyries topped the Aces 83-81.
3: From the girls' state tennis tournament on Wednesday in the Class 1A singles bracket being played at Joaquin Northwest High School, Decorah's Grace Hinker won her first 2 matches of the tournament. She defeated Shandy Notwer of Clarinda in straight sets in the opening round of the tournament. In the quarterfinal round of the tournament, Hinker knocked off Cameron Glass of Sergeant Bluff Luton 6-4, 6-1. This morning at 10 a.m., she will face Maya Panjatari of Boone in the semifinals. Hinker will finish no lower than 4th place at the state tournament. It's week number 7 of the high school football season in Iowa, week number 6 in Minnesota. The undefeated Crestwood Cadets will make the trip over to Osage for a key district matchup on Friday night. Cadet coach Justin Denner says the playoffs begin this week.
4: What's awesome is we're starting our playoff journey right now, right? And honestly, you could make the argument, you know, depending on how, you know, North Fayette does this week with New Hampton, but you could make the argument we started it last week too, right? We're playing playoff teams the rest of the way through. And that's awesome, right? Like we learned a lot about ourselves on Friday night, and we're going to learn a lot about ourselves this Friday night.
3: It'll be the final district game for Keyhaw this week as they make their way down to Central City. Keyhaw coach Chad Winter says it's good to have a lot to play for in the final district game.
5: Second seed in the playoffs is up for grab Friday night in Central City. I think our kids understand what's at stake, potentially the ability to host a playoff game if things go our way and we execute at a high level. But you could definitely put yourself in a bad position if we don't go down there and take care of business.
3: The 4-1 Fillmore Central Falcons are coming off of a bye week. Head coach Chris Mensick says it came at a good time this year.
6: Yeah, I think, you know, mentally, physically, spiritually, all those things is a good time to reset, hit the reset and give our bodies a break and our minds a break. And I think it came at a good time this year.
3: The Falcons will host New Richland, Heartland, Ellendale, Geneva on Friday night. And in women's soccer from Wednesday night, Luther and Lawrence play to a 0-0 draw. That's looking at sports for a Thursday morning. I'm Darren Swenson.
7: Out here in Iowa, we're used to some bull, but liberal politician Josh Turek is really full of Turek voted to let Iowa law enforcement refuse to cooperate with ICE to remove dangerous illegal aliens from Iowa communities. He backed taxpayer-funded welfare benefits to illegal immigrants and supports amnesty, including for criminal illegals convicted of serious crimes like assault causing bodily injury, indecent exposure, and drunk driving. Now we find out Turek was even caught telling illegal immigrants how to obstruct law enforcement and called cracking down on illegal immigrants
8: fundamentally wrong and un-American.
7: That's some straight-up liberal bullshit. Liberal politician Josh Turek. He only shows up for illegals. Paid for by SLF PAC and not authorized by any candidate or candidates committee. 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
9: Liberal Nate Willems thinks government should control just about everything, even breastfeeding. 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
16: Here's your river forecast. Sunshine mixed with clouds at times today, with daytime highs approaching 67. Winds out of the northwest around 5 miles an hour. Partly cloudy skies again tonight. Lows dip down to about 50. Chance for showers tomorrow. Highs around 71. Sunshine mixed with clouds at times. I'm meteorologist Derek Height on 94.9 and 99.1 The River. Right now, 45.
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0: 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We've got the Bee Gees coming up, 46 degrees now.
1: This is Market Matters on the Iowa Agribusiness Radio Network. I'm Riley Smith. Taking a look at the early word grains on Wednesday, December corn dropped 6 cents, November soybeans dropped 5.5 cents, and December Kansas City wheat dropped 17.75 cents. Soybean basis was weaker, while corn, soft red winter wheat, and hard red winter wheat basis were steady Wednesday, and spring wheat basis was stronger. The soybean futures market gave back some of Tuesday's gains, while wheat gave up all of its gains and then some. On again, off again, optimism about a Black Sea ceasefire returned. Traders have plenty to consider this week, beginning with Thursday's fresh look at export sales. Over in the livestock markets, the October Fed cattle contract remains above the 9-day moving average as well as the 20-day moving average. From a technical perspective, this is supportive for cattle moving forward. Feeder cattle did pull back Wednesday, but that is to be expected after Tuesday's sharp rally. Choice and select cuts fell Wednesday, with choice down $3.31 and select cutouts down $2. The lean hog futures contracts had a setback on Wednesday, falling anywhere from $1 to $2.275 in the deferred months. Pork cutouts were also lower, falling $2.13 on the carcass to as much as $6.64 lower for pork bellies. We'll take a look at the numbers next.
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1: December corn is up 0.75 cents at 5.02 3/4. March corn up 1 even at 5.18 even. November soybeans down 3 1/4 at 12.94 1/4. January beans down 2 3/4 at 13.11 3/4. December soybean meal down 2.70 at 3.63.10. December soybean oil up 36 cents at 68.04. For Market Matters on the Iowa Agribusiness Radio Network, I'm Riley Smith.
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0: This afternoon's high 68 and a sunny day for us. Right now, 46 here at the river, 94.9, 99.1. We are KDHK, HD2 Decorah, and KDEC Decorah. News and weather on the way. Right now, the Pledge of Allegiance from Asahaugen Veteran Residents.
1: I pledge allegiance to the flag of the United States of America and to the republic for which it stands, one nation, under God, indivisible, with liberty and justice for all.
2: This is Radio Iowa. The major party candidates running for the U.S. Senate debated for the first time last night, addressing issues like Social Security's solvency and the war in Iran. Republican Ashley Hinson has been calling for an immediate and successful end to the war.
3: That means not allowing them to have a nuclear weapon and making sure that we're working with and protecting our allies in the region. 3 years ago, we saw Iranian proxies attack Israel and our allies in the Middle East. We have to make sure we're holding them accountable.
2: Democrat Josh Turek says the U.S. is mired at another forever war like Iraq and Afghanistan with no exit strategy.
4: Let's get back to diplomacy. Certainly don't want to see Iran have a nuclear weapon, but we have to end this war. And one of my primary goals, I'm going to fight to end this war in the U.S. Senate day one.
2: Turek criticized Hinson for opposing House resolutions that called for ending the war. Hinson said a resolution could prevent President Trump from bringing the war to an orderly end. The debate was broadcast on Iowa PBS. 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
5: I'm Josh Turek. I was born an underdog. 21 surgeries by the age of 12. Spina bifida, caused by my dad's exposure to Agent Orange in Vietnam. Sitting in my wheelchair, 9 years old, watching the Olympics, I dreamed of winning gold for my country, too. In 2016, I did just that.
6: Guess who on the left side? Josh Turek.
7: Council Bluffs, Iowa native.
5: 4 Paralympics, 2 golds. I was so proud to represent our country and Iowa all around the world. We won because we worked together as a team and cared about the name on the front of the jersey, not the back. That's what's missing in Washington. Both parties fight with each other and just look out for themselves. In the Senate, I will work with anyone to fight the corruption, clean up Washington, and make them work for us again. Because accountability matters. Listening to Iowans does too.
8: I'm Josh Turek, candidate for Senate, and I approve this message, paid for by Josh Turek for Iowa.
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9: A Decorah man is facing multiple charges after eluding authorities for a day after an alleged assault at 701 Centrum Drive in Decorah on Tuesday afternoon. The Decorah Police Department says 57-year-old Chad Johnson was taken into custody around 12:30 Wednesday afternoon at 701 Centrum Drive, the site of the Tuesday assault. Police say Johnson has been charged with attempted murder, willful injury causing serious injury, third or subsequent offense possession of a controlled substance, and first-degree harassment. Johnson has been transported to the Winnesee County Jail. He was also wanted on several warrants. A 7-month-old girl died after a pony kicked her in the head at a residence north of Harmony Tuesday afternoon. The Fillmore County Sheriff's Office says they were called to the scene shortly before 2 p.m. Authorities say initial findings indicate the girl and an adult family member were riding in a wagon pulled by a pony when the pony spooked and kicked her. The sheriff's office says the 7-month-old was flown by Mail 1 to St. Mary's in Rochester, where she died from her injuries. The sheriff's office and the Southern Minnesota Regional Medical Examiner's office are investigating the incident. The Allamakee Community School District will be seeking a new superintendent at a special meeting last week. Jay Mathis announced his retirement. Mathis, a Waukon native, has served as superintendent in the Allamakee School District since 2018, having previously spent 6 years as superintendent at Eldora New Providence. The board approved a contract with Grunmeyer Leadership Services to assist the district in its search for a new superintendent. The Winnesee County Jail has been recognized as one of the top-performing medium-sized jails in the state. Jail recently received the prestigious Best of the Best Award from the Iowa Department of Corrections. The award recognizes the exceptional efforts and commitment demonstrated by jail staff in daily operation and management of the facility. The achievement reflects the professional dedication and attention to detail exhibited by the jail team. The City of Decorah will be hosting a compost giveaway beginning today at the city's compost site on Trout Run Road. City officials say compost, wood chips, and firewood will be available for free from 8 a.m. until 3 p.m. today and tomorrow, and 8 a.m. until noon on Saturday. Persons are required to bring their own truck or trailer to haul the materials. There will be a loader on site to assist residents. And the harvest didn't advance much last week as farmers waited for the fields to dry out. Radio Iowa's Dar Danielson reports.
7: The USDA report shows only one day suitable for field work. Both the corn and soybean harvests each moved up 2% from last week. The corn harvest is now at 7% completed and is 13% behind the five-year average. 5% of the soybeans have been harvested. That is 33 percentage points behind the five-year average. Radio Iowa, I'm Dar Danielson.
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13: Here's your river forecast. Sunshine mixed with clouds at times today, with daytime highs approaching 67. Northwesterly winds around 5 miles an hour. Partly cloudy again tonight. Lows level off around 50. Sunshine mixed with clouds at times tomorrow. Chance of rain showers. Daytime highs approaching 71. I'm meteorologist Derek Height on 94.9 and 99.1 The River. Currently 45.
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47 degrees with sunshine, and it's 8:21. 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

0: In about 25 minutes, Our Town with Darren Swenson here on a Thursday morning, 48 degrees. And this is the river. The good news story of the day today, 19-year-old Samantha and 17-year-old Cayenne knew they were adopted by different families and have enjoyed happy childhoods, even though they, well, never met until recently. The two long-lost biological sisters were reunited after facing off against each other in a high school softball tournament. While playing in a tournament in Montana, one of Samantha's teammates pointed out an opposing player who looked a lot like Samantha. After checking the team roster, Samantha's mom spotted the girl's name, Cayenne, and recognized it was the baby name given by their birth mother. The two mothers met in the stands, compared hospital records, and confirmed the incredible match. Beyond looking alike, the sisters discovered they both wore jersey number 6, played the same positions in volleyball and softball, and shared the same exact laugh. Yeah, that's our good news story of the day. This is out of Montana.
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2: 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And that is what Ashley Hinson is fighting for.
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6: Here's your river forecast. Sunshine mixed with clouds at times today, with daytime highs approaching 67. Northwesterly winds around 5 miles an hour. Partly cloudy again tonight. Lows level off around 50. Sunshine mixed with clouds at times tomorrow. Chance of rain showers. Daytime highs approaching 71. I'm meteorologist Derek Height on 94.9 and 99.1 The River. Currently 48.
7: The water is always smooth on the river. 94.9 and 99.1 FM and 100.5 HD2.

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3: Liberal Nate Willems thinks government should control just about everything, even breastfeeding. 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It's creepy. Nate Willems. 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
6: Here's your river forecast. Sunshine mixed with clouds at times today, with daytime highs approaching 67. Northwesterly winds around 5 miles an hour. Partly cloudy again tonight, lows level off around 50. Sunshine mixed with clouds at times tomorrow. Chance of rain showers, daytime highs approaching 71. I'm meteorologist Derek Height on 94.9 and 99.1 The River. Currently, it's 50 degrees.
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8: Good morning. It's another edition of Our Town here on 94.9 and 99.1 The River. My name is Darren Swenson. Our Town, as always, brought to you by Decorah Bank and Trust. We'll talk about a couple of things going on in the city of Lansing this week. We'll get an update on the Alliant Energy Battery Pack project, and we will talk with Kerry Sweating from the Alliant Energy Corporation to tell us the latest on what's going on there. Some big news came out Monday of this week. The Lansing Bridge is less than a month from opening up, and Clayton Burke, our guy from the Iowa DOT, will tell us all about that. But first things first, big weekend coming up in Northeast Iowa. It's the 29th annual Northeast Iowa Studio Artist Tour, and here to tell us all about it is Glenn Ellickson. He will bat leadoff here on Our Town. It's brought to you by Decorah Bank and Trust, and you're listening to it on 94.9 and 99.1 The River. Just the type of guy I am. I always like having my guest have a conversation with their favorite former coworker, and that's the case with Glenn Ellickson and myself, Darren Swenson, here. But more importantly, it's a great weekend in Northeast Iowa. It's the Northeast Iowa Studio Artist Tour, and Glenn Ellickson and his wife, Darla, have ran this tour since the get-go. How many years now, Glenn?
9: It's the 29th year, Darren.
8: You started when you were zero then, right? Well, yeah, Darla was zero.
9: Darla did, yeah. She started very young.
8: So, but I'll ask you this, because I know we talk about a lot of the similar things each and every year that we have a conversation, but name something about the Northeast Iowa Studio Artist Tour that maybe most people don't know.
9: Well, boy, that's you got me with a good one right off the bat. I think most people do know the quality of art we have. Most people know the, you know, it's a beautiful drive in the country this time of the year. I guess what some people might not know is when we first started, there were 16 artists, and every one of them was a professional touring artist, just about, where we were going out and doing art fairs every weekend. And now there's not that many professional touring. Well, there's some professional artists, but there's not many touring. There's not many people doing studio tour or doing art fairs out there anymore. So a lot of the artists that we have these days, this is their only show. They have a studio at home. They're a good artist, but they've never really made that jump to, you know, travel all over the Midwest or the nation selling their work at art fairs. So I think what a lot of people don't know is this is, for a lot of people, kind of their big show, their big shot. And that's why it's so important to try to see as many of the artists as you can, because you never know who you're going to find that you probably wouldn't have heard of outside of the studio tour.
8: And bottom line is the talent, the creativity, the people just in our neck of the woods, as you very well know, and you don't need to be told, is very, very amazing, and it seemingly gets better year in and year out, right?
9: Well, it seems to. We've actually had artists that have moved into the area, possibly partly because of the studio tour. They've heard about it. They've come down to the tour. They fall in love with the area. They fall in love with Decorah and the surrounding areas. And a lot of people have actually made the decision to move down here, and some of those are on the tour also. So it's a deal where I've always attributed part of it to Luther College. You know, when you have a nice small college in a small college town, it brings culture and it brings art that you might not get in other places. So I've attributed some of that to the wealth of talent, shall I say, that we have in this area.
8: And again, remind us of the mission, the goal, the purpose of the Studio Artist Tour.
9: Well, the mission has always been to bring the public into the artist studios so they can see how it's made, see where it's made, and to get an idea of what goes into that pot you buy or that painting or the jewelry that people like Darla make. And the educational aspect of it has always been one of our missions. We've had many, many, most years art studios for our art classes from like New Hampton. They'll bring their little bus and they'll drive around on Fridays. And we just love having that bus show up, because you'll have 8, 10, 15 kids that they're high schoolers. And we can at least give them an insight. And to be perfectly honest, we let them know it's not an easy road being a professional artist. But if you love your craft, if you, you know, want to try to make a living at it, well, give it a try.
8: And is there a way to put in to words the passion that these folks have for doing what they do?
9: I don't even know how to answer that one either, I guess. It's a case where just look at their work and listen to them. When you're at an art fair, you'll have your 10 by 10 foot booth and you got your display, and there'll be tons of people walking around, and you never really get a chance to interact because somebody else new is walking into your booth. But it seems like with the 3-day event we have, 10 to 5 all 3 days, you have a lot more time to be able to talk to people. And, you know, that gives people more of an insight into your craft, whatever it may be, your art. And that, once again, is following our mission, is to try to educate the people as to how this stuff is made and so forth and so on.
8: How many artists, how many stops on this year's tour?
9: This year's tour, we have 41 artists. At 31 locations, we've got a couple of really exciting things I'll tell you about this year. We've started an emerging artist program where we have three young people that they haven't done shows before, and we're setting them up. They have to set up at a artist studio, and then that artist kind of acts as a mentor to them, shows them, well, here's how we set up, you know, here's how you charge this or that. And they get in a reduced fee for the first year. But it gives people, you know, that don't have a big studio of their own or just getting going a chance to get their feet wet, you know. So that's a nice thing. And the other thing we have new this year is we have started a guest artist program where you can be an artist from out of the area. And if you set up with an established artist, you can't just rent a storefront downtown and set it up and be in the tour. You have to be with an artist that's in our geographical location. And but between the two of them, we've got a couple of new things going on. And one of the most exciting things this year is including these emerging artists. We have 9 new artists this year, whatever. And that is really good because we're kind of aging out a little bit. Marianne Glow, one of Decora's best known, best beloved artists. She's not doing the tour this year for the first time ever. And the Kittlesons in Claremont, the Kaleidoscope Makers, they're not doing the tour this year. So it's really important for us to bring these new people in to kind of, you know, keep the front end loaded so the people that go out the back door, you got somebody to take their place and we can keep a good viable tour.
8: And what a neat idea to just get new people involved. It's one of those things where when those ideas come to the surface, they seem so simple, but it really keeps... the tour is sustainable and ongoing and everything like that. And I applaud you for what a neat idea to get new people involved.
9: Well, we thought it was real important because, like I said, you want to have a viable tour, you know, and if it's the same people year after year after year, well, do we go out to, oh, we saw him a couple of years ago. Maybe we're not going there. But now we got the new people and, you know, you mix those in with the old favorites and you can see some new stuff this year that you haven't seen before.
8: Really cool idea. How do folks get a map of where to go this weekend, and how do folks get more information?
9: Well, once again, our brochure, we put out a very nice brochure that has a map on it and descriptions of all the work. Those are at hotels, restaurants, quite a few places in the area, the Chambers of Commerce, you'll have those brochures. For the people that are out of the area, that don't have a brochure, go to iowaarttour.com. And on there, there's a map. And you look at the map, and that'll show where the locations are. Well, pick out the closest location to you, go to that studio, and every one of the artists on the tour is going to have brochures to pick up. And then once you have that, then you have something physical in your hands that you can be driving from car to car. And also, we have sponsors. We have a lot of wonderful hotels and restaurants and Airbnbs that advertise in those brochures. And that's right there, too. So when you're driving around and we're going to go, oh, we're going to be in Waukon. Where is there a place to eat in Waukon? You can just open up your brochure that you're carrying around and it give you a place to eat, too. So, but iowaarttour.com, that's probably the best place to go to begin with. And there you'll get a preview of all the artists. You can read the history of the tour. There's, you know, it's a great website. So that's where I direct people first.
8: And again, repeat the hours of the tour this weekend.
9: It's this weekend, Friday, Saturday, and Sunday, 10 a.m. to 5 p.m. all 3 days. It's free. We don't charge anybody anything. There's some studio tours out there that they charge the people just to go on it. We've always been very, very firm that this is free to the public. And so it's 10 to 5 all 3 days, Friday, Saturday, and Sunday.
8: Anything else the public needs to know as long as you got the forum?
9: Well, just support the artists. You know, support your local economy. The money that's coming into this area stays in this area. Forget looking at Amazon. Why don't you buy some Christmas gifts or gifts from local artists? And I would be remiss not to thank you especially, but also LA Communications, for many, many, many, many years, allowing me this little forum to toot my horn. And Darla's also, she's the brain of the operations, as you well know. And we're just very happy for the coverage that we get from you and LA Communications.
8: Well, we're happy to do it. It's a great weekend every year. It brings a lot of people to the area, and looks like the weather's going to be pretty nice this weekend. Knock on wood on that end of things. But anyway, we thank you, Glenn, for taking a few minutes to tell us all about the Northeast Iowa Studio Artists Tour. 29 years strong. Thank you and Darla for and all the artists for what they do to make our area a great place to live.
9: Well, thank you again, Darren. Sure appreciate the coverage.
8: Glenn Ellickson with us talking about the Northeast Iowa Studio Artist Tour. IowaArtTour.com is the website. Friday, Saturday, Sunday, 10 a.m. till 5 p.m. Getting an update now with Clayton Burke. He is with the Iowa DOT. He's been the guy in charge of the Lansing Bridge Project. And Clayton, here on Monday afternoon, some good news to report. Some more good news to report.
10: Yeah, thanks for having me again, Darren. So we just announced that we're going to be opening the bridge to traffic on November 6th in the afternoon. So about a month, and people get to experience the bridge firsthand.
8: How did you come up with that date?
10: So that's based on the contractor's schedule and getting all the work done necessary to make sure the bridge is ready to open and that it's safe to open. So there's still some work on the roadway and some work removing the work structures from the truss, and then the bridge will be ready.
8: And you mentioned the things that need to be done yet. How much of a timetable does it take to make sure that all the T's are crossed and the I's are dotted before you can open this thing up?
10: There's a bit of a process when it comes to making sure we're doing this safely. So it's a new structure. We have to do an inspection on the structure before it's actually opened. That'll occur this month. And our Bridges and Structures Bureau will come out with a bunch of experts, climb all over the bridge, check all the nuts and bolts, and make sure that everything meets their standards and that it looks the way it should look, and there's no obvious signs of stress or strain on the bridge. And then after that, it's just cleaning up the bridge, getting the pavement markings on the bridge so people can use it safely, and making sure that the overhead structures are removed.
8: And again, what has allowed this project to be opened up probably about 6 months before you were originally planning?
10: The big contributing factors are one, we had really good weather this year. A lot of sunny days, not too much for rain during the week. If it did rain, it was later at night after the day was over for the construction workers. So that was a factor, but I think the big factor was the amount of effort that so many different people put into the project this year to get it open early. And the Kramer crew was working 7 days a week, 10 hours a day, putting the steel up in the air, getting it painted and ready, getting the concrete deck placed. So there's an incredible amount of effort there. And then there's the behind-the-scenes people that you don't get to see, but the engineering team, where Parsons, the engineer of record that designed the bridge, reviewed the contractor's plans in days rather than weeks. And Stanley did the same thing for the roadway work. And H&TB was out there inspecting the project and keeping things moving and coming up with, managing the project very well. So there's just all kinds of time that all of these different professionals put into the project.
8: And I know there is that factor as the weather that you can't control, but looking into the future, how things have gone with this project, is this an example on how a project related to a bridge and a project of this size should go? Is this kind of a blueprint on how things should work?
10: I think it's a good example of how relationships can be established to function efficiently. And on some major projects, you see where those relationships fall apart and people start pointing fingers at each other and nothing gets done. But here on this project, we had some significant issues. But instead of doing the finger pointing and saying, hey, this is your fault, you fix it. No, it's your fault, you fix it. We just worked together and we came up with a collaborative solution every time that the bridge moved. And then when we couldn't proceed any further with the existing bridge, we worked together to figure out, well, if we demolish the existing bridge, how fast can we build the new bridge? And then we got the work done.
8: And from what I understand, there's going to be some sort of celebration planned for that first week in November. Do you have any details regarding that yet?
10: Nothing too specific. We are actively working on maybe a small get-together, but there's still some coordination going on, so nothing too specific yet.
8: After the bridge opens, what else needs to be done just for follow-up work after the bridge opens on November 6th?
10: So after the bridge opens, there's still some painting that needs to be done on the actual steel of the bridge. We're not going to be able to finish all of that this year. So next year we'll come back and we'll close a lane on the bridge and set up contractor lifts and get the painting finished up. And then underneath the bridge, we still have all those wooden forms that supported the concrete deck as we poured the deck. So those, over this winter, while the navigation channels close, the contractor will be out there removing those wooden forms. They have to demolish the existing pier that's still on the Iowa shore. They're removing the dolphins, or those protective cells that protected the old bridge out in the river. And then there's obviously the final cleanup, the final touches that every project needs after the messy construction work wraps up. You got to get the grass to grow, make sure everything looks nice, and then officially completely turn it over.
8: Sounds like still a lot of work to do, but still at a great point in this project. Clayton, that's what my simple mind can think of regarding questions right now. Anything else you believe that the public needs to know as we're about a month away from opening this thing?
10: I see all the positive comments on Facebook and the praise for the construction workers, and I know they see those as well. So I just wanted to say that we really appreciate that, and that those comments really mean a lot to us. So thank you all.
8: And when you get positive comments at a project this size or any sort of projects, that has to feel good, because I'm guessing that's not the norm.
10: Definitely not.
8: So, Clayton, we appreciate you taking a few minutes to tell us about the great news with the bridge opening a month from this week. We appreciate the information and the time, as always, and I'm sure we'll have one more conversation with you probably the week of the opening, and thank you for your time, as always.
10: That would be great. Thanks, Darren.
8: Clayton Burke from the Iowa DOT Lansing Bridge, going to open up November 6th. Getting an update right now with Carrie Swetting. She is with Alliant Energy, an engineer for the Alliant Energy Battery Pack project that has been going on in Lansing over the course of the summer. And we're getting to see some big-time progress that has been made since the last time we chatted. Carrie, give us the latest. Give us the update.
11: Yeah, so we can now see that batteries are arriving at the site. Like we said, right after Labor Day there, they started arriving. So over on my screen, for those of you who have the opportunity to see, I'll talk a little bit about what is happening, what is yet to go, and then what folks will keep seeing. So like I said, about six items a day are moving into the site over here. On these pads, you can see these are cement pads that have already been installed, and then these boxes here are where more cement or concrete, as my team likes to call it. They keep reminding me concrete at this point. Cement is just part of it. Is going to get filled in, and then more stuff added into the site. This is our ITC substation over here, and then over in this area is going to be our new substation for Alliant Energy, and that's kind of how the batteries are going to get popped out onto the grid, and then energy is going to flow back and forth in that super cool technical term. Back over here is where the last set of batteries are going to be installed. So over on the right side of the field where everybody who's driving by kind of sees a little bit of action happening, you're going to see the exact same thing end up happening on the left side of the field.
8: And when they bring in these batteries, a simple mind like myself would probably say, oh, let's just drop it off the truck and put it in there. I'd imagine there's more to the process of putting these batteries in place than that, correct?
11: Oh, yeah. So they come, like I said, about six at a time. There's only one per semi because they weigh quite a bit. And then there's a team of about eight members on the ground, and then the person who is in the lift, and then the person who is in the truck. So in this particular photo, we can see that batteries have started arriving here on the site. They're going to take a battery one at a time off a truck and then slowly start placing it over. So with everybody who's on site, they all have line of contact with who is inside the crane, moving it around. They have walkie-talkies. They're constantly talking to each other, which was a surprise for me because I thought that this would be kind of a seamless, we all know what's going on now because we've done this 100 times kind of thing. So it was very cool to be a witness to and to be a part of. So on the screen, we see quite a few have already arrived and then been installed. And these PCS items are actually transformers that kick up and bring down the electricity to be stored into the into the battery for the period of time. And those are going to be set on the little pads there right in front of it. So this picture gives a really great perspective as to the pads that are about to be filled with concrete, the ones that are already complete and being cleaned up, and then the ones that are already receiving the batteries. And then over in this photo that I get to share right here, like we said, all the guys are along on the ends here trying to say, all right, you hold it in place while we try to take these cords or these cables right here and slide it up appropriately into the battery to make a connection to it. So there'll be two guys on either end, two guys further out who are spotting for them. And then there's little markers on the ground where they have to immediately put this and where those cables go into the battery. There's only like a quarter of an inch of movement both ways. So one guy is saying to the other guy, a little bit to the left. And then we do that a little bit. And then the first guy says, oh, too far. You got to move it a little bit to the right. And it'll probably take 10 to 15 minutes to set each single battery as they're pulling it off the semi to go and finally put it into place. And it's very interesting to see the collaboration between everybody, and everyone has to sound off on, okay, I'm good. And you hear that probably twice before they finally set the battery all the way into place. So safety is a number one key. They have I wish I could show you in this picture, they have what looks like a shepherd's hook where they slide it underneath the battery and then pull those cables to try to get it up into the right spot. I don't know if anybody's ever tried to thread a needle. That's kind of what it looks like with these enormous pieces of equipment that are putting in there. And then our crane itself, you see over here, right, the eight semis to bring all the pieces in, and then it kind of transforms together, kind of like Optimus Prime. So that's pretty cool. Pretty cool to see how everything pulls together on a site once the batteries arrive.
8: And so it's a heck of a lot more complicated than finding a stud on the wall when you're hanging something like in your basement, right?
11: Absolutely. A lot of people standing around being like, a little to the left, a little to the right.
8: So, again, how many batteries are going to be on this site all total when it's all said and done?
11: There will be 200 when everything is said and done. For this year, we are going to place 144. So the ones that you see right here is just the beginning for the part that's going to get placed. And then there'll be some more on the other side that will end up being placed later this fall. And then finally, the final 56 are going to be placed in the spring. And that just had a lot to do with other material that we were waiting for to get to the site and making sure that All of the land has settled with all the digging around that we've done, settled into place, and will safely hold the 80,000 plus pound batteries times 200. So we have a lot of civil engineers out there, a lot of geological engineers out there, everybody making sure everyone is moving as safe as possible.
8: And how long can you work on this project here this fall, and what factors will make you shut down for the fall or winter?
11: Yeah, so our guys who are working on the BESS project are going to work probably through December. We'll be pouring concrete into the pads on the other side of the project later, probably October, November. We are in October, friends. Probably in the November, maybe December timeframe, depending on what the weather looks like, we'll end up pouring the same sets of pads over on this end of the facility. These sets will likely get their batteries this year, and then next year this set will finish up. Then, as we go through the winter, our substation team has the ability to work all winter long. So I believe that they plan on coming out to put up the metal framing, a lot of what you see over here on the ITC substation, January, February timeframe. So they'll be out doing some of that stuff. And then our best guys who are doing all of the battery work will return in March to finish up their pieces of the project before we end up connecting to the ITC yard and getting things turned online in May.
8: All right, that was kind of going to be my next question. Now you are starting to get some of these batteries in place. What happens between now when the batteries get put in place and eventually the point where these batteries go online?
11: Yeah, so a lot of it is that big electrical work while we're building the new substation for Alliant Energy. Iowa's electrical group is also going to update the ITC substation to include more transformers in order to support the batteries' energy coming in and out. So they have work that they have to do that will get done. And then we have more work that goes on between us and our vendors who are monitoring the batteries 24/7, that they're getting all of their control points checked and verified and made sure that everything is speaking together the way that it's supposed to before it finally ends up turning on and then adding and taking energy from the grid. We'll also do a lot of training with our local fire department, so all of our volunteer fighters out there who want to participate in that training, we invite you to come to that. That's probably about 3 hours. They'll get a tour of the site. They'll get an opportunity to see inside the batteries, and then they'll have some of our vendors sit down and do like a classroom style education with them.
8: And related to the project as a whole, looking forward, you say you want to get these online in May. What would slow down that timeline at all? Would weather is weather going to be that much of a factor in this project, or is the project advanced enough that you can keep going independent of what Mother Nature brings to you?
11: Well, I would say we'll know that answer much more clearly come December. If we
8: Okay.
11: had all of our concrete pads poured come December, we should be on key for most of it. And the only thing that would really slow us down would be if ITC somehow had an issue completing their work inside their substation. Otherwise, the rest of our work should be pretty smooth sailing after that. Remember, just a couple of weeks ago, we didn't even have a single pad
8: Yeah.
11: poured, and now we have nearly 56 batteries installed on site. So it's going to go really fast from here, from the BESS's perspective. A lot of the terminal stuff that needs to be completed in our new substation has already started. You're going to start seeing a control enclosure go in out there. We're going to have a train drop off a giant transformer for our new fancy substation. So some pretty neat stuff is going to be happening around the site.
8: And so it's one of those deals where you sit around, you look at the site for a while and say, what's happening here? Why isn't it moving quickly? And then all of a sudden, overnight, it's like, bam, a lot of things are moving and a lot of things are going up, right?
11: Yep. Yep. We're pretty close to being done moving dirt around everywhere. So we should see everything move real fast now. And it'll be, people will see probably smaller crews working out here. The later into October that we get, we'll probably see smaller crews. Like we said, if it's just our substation folks or our RTC folks who are out there working, we'll probably see fewer people out on site. You guys will continue to see our friend Lorenzo, who is our site manager out there all year long. And then there's more people that are supporting our substation. So more Alliant focused employees you'll see out there, as opposed to our contractors with JP Cullen and Westfall for the most part.
8: And any battery project like this, does it require the type of collaboration that you discussed earlier between these multiple parties? Is that kind of standard for a project like this?
11: Oh, yeah, absolutely. As soon as we have our engineers chosen, we're already talking. We have been already talking to the Iowa electrical groups who run the grid themselves. We've already been talking to MISO, who's the Midwest Interconnect teams, and then our local governments. We've been speaking with them, so keeping in contact not just with our Lansing folks but Allamakee County. So we probably talk to them once or twice a month as well. And then once we choose our contractor, who is JP Cullen, all of their contractors or subcontractors underneath them, we do a stand-up every morning. We have engineering calls still, even though it's all been designed. We have constant engineering calls probably 3 times a week just to make sure that what we thought on paper is actually plausible on site. And then any little adjustment as to what we saw in real life is still plausible and moving forward.
8: All right. You've given us a very good explanation and provided the pictures and the video evidence of what's going on at the site. Anything else the public needs to know as long as you got the forum this morning, Carrie?
11: I heard that bridge is about to open any minute. So I'm thinking the people of Lansing are pretty pumped to see a lot of this construction come to an end for them this year and have more flexibility moving around the area. If you guys have anything else that you want us to participate in, I know they just had, what was it, a 5K come up from Harper's Ferry, I believe, this last weekend. So, hey, keep telling us things that we can go participate in, and we'll keep telling you what's going on at the site.
8: All right, Carrie, we appreciate you telling us everything about what's going on at the Alliant Energy Battery Pack site in Lansing. Great progress being moved. It's going to be a great thing for the community and for all of the area. We appreciate the information and the explanations as usual, and you made it simple enough that even a guy like me can understand it, which is a great thing on your part, Carrie. But anyway, as always, we thank you for the time.
11: Thank you. Take care, everyone.
8: Carrie Sweating is with us from Alliant Energy, giving us the latest on the Alliant Energy Battery Pack project in Lansing. We pass along our gratitude to Glenn Ellickson, Northeast Iowa Studio Artist Tour, coming up this weekend, 10 to 5, Friday, Saturday, and Sunday. We thank Glenn for telling us all about that. We want to thank Clayton Burke from the Iowa DOT. Lansing Bridge going to be open November the 6th. And we'll probably talk to Clayton one more time before the bridge opens that week. And we also want to thank Carrie Sweating from Alliant Energy for telling us the latest on the Lansing Battery Pack project. Don't forget, we put these shows on YouTube each and every week. We realize you're a busy person. You can't always be near a radio or a smart speaker or a streaming device at 9 o'clock on a Thursday morning. But we talk to interesting people about interesting things. And we want to bring those conversations on to you. And that means that we put these shows on YouTube. Just go to 108 Our Town program. If you're out on YouTube, that's a great way to check it out. We also put the links up on all of our Facebook pages as well. 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We thank you to our guest. We thank our sponsor, Decorah Bank and Trust. And we thank you, that's right, you, for tuning in, for logging on, and for watching Our Town on 94.9 and 99.1 The River.
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12: 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Dorchester, Wisconsin this morning is steady at 60. Opening at the major direct market should have at least a lower undertone, as buyers are more than likely going to use their leverage to move the needed numbers. The pork carcass cutout value on Wednesday was down another $2.13 at $81.71. Yesterday's hog slaughter was estimated at 495,000 head. That's up 16,000 on the week and more than 19,000 on the year. Box beef was lower. Choice was down 331 at 375.62. Select beef yesterday was 213 lower at 354.21. November beans are down 6¾. December corn's 2½ lower. December wheat in Chicago is 3 higher. Both soybeans and corn are seeing a little bit more profit-taking and harvest pressure, expecting generally good near-term progress in much of the region ahead of more rainfall. Wheat, meanwhile, looks mixed, mostly higher as contracts are oversold after the recent decline, but demand continues to be a gain-limiting factor for the complex. Live and feeder cattle are down on the recent trend in beef as they wait for widespread direct business. Have not seen any bids yet this week. December live's down 55 at 223.22, and February's a dollar lower at 225.55. November feeders are down 197 at 333.82. And hogs are lower at the recent trend in pork. December's down 55 at 68.55. February lean is 50 lower at 69.42. We are online at brownfieldagnews.com. I'm John Perkins with a Brownfield Market Update.
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6: Here's your river forecast. Sunshine mixed with clouds at times today, with daytime highs approaching 67. Northwesterly winds around 5 miles an hour. Partly cloudy again tonight. Lows level off around 50. Sunshine mixed with clouds at times tomorrow. Chance of rain showers. Daytime highs approaching 71. I'm meteorologist Derek Height on 94.9 and 99.1 The River. 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

0: This is Radio Iowa. The major party candidates running for the U.S. Senate debated for the first time last night, addressing issues like Social Security's solvency and the war in Iran. Republican Ashley Hinson has been calling for an immediate and successful end to the war.
1: That means not allowing them to have a nuclear weapon and making sure that we're working with and protecting our allies in the region. 3 years ago, we saw Iranian proxies attack Israel and our allies in the Middle East. We have to make sure we're holding them accountable.
0: Democrat Josh Turek says the U.S. is mired at another forever war like Iraq and Afghanistan with no exit strategy.
2: Let's get back to diplomacy. Certainly don't want to see Iran have a nuclear weapon, but we have to end this war. And one of my primary goals, I'm going to fight to end this war in the U.S. Senate day one.
0: Turek criticized Hinson for opposing House resolutions that called for ending the war. Hinson said a resolution could prevent President Trump from bringing the war to an orderly end. The debate was broadcast on Iowa PBS. This is Radio Iowa.
3: Out here in Iowa, we're used to some bull, but liberal politician Josh Turek is really full of Turek voted to let Iowa law enforcement refuse to cooperate with ICE to remove dangerous illegal aliens from Iowa communities. He backed taxpayer-funded welfare benefits to illegal immigrants and supports amnesty, including for criminal illegals convicted of serious crimes like assault causing bodily injury, indecent exposure, and drunk driving. Now we find out Turek was even caught telling illegal immigrants how to obstruct law enforcement, and called cracking down on illegal immigrants
2: fundamentally wrong and un-American.
3: That's some straight-up liberal bullshit. Liberal politician Josh Turek. He only shows up for illegals. Paid for by SLF PAC and not authorized by any candidate or candidates committee. SLFPAC.org. SLF PAC is responsible for the content of this ad.
4: With this information update, I'm Darren Swenson. Even though a moratorium on data centers has been passed in Winnesee County, the Winnesee County Zoning Commission Subcommittee on Data Centers is still meeting. They will meet again this afternoon at 2 p.m. at the Courthouse Annex Building. The agenda will include reviewing changes to draft ordinance language and preparing materials for the October 13th Zoning Commission meeting. They will also compile a list of entities to meet with regarding the data center issue. And they will also meet with Decorah City Manager Travis Gedkin regarding Decorah's data center ordinance discussion. The meeting will begin at 2 p.m. this afternoon at the Courthouse Annex Building in Decorah. With this information update, I'm Darren Swenson.
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7: Here's your river forecast. Sunshine mixed with clouds at times today, with daytime highs approaching 67. Northwesterly winds around 5 miles an hour. Partly cloudy again tonight, lows level off around 50. Sunshine mixed with clouds at times tomorrow. Chance of rain showers, daytime highs approaching 71. I'm meteorologist Derek Height on 94.9 and 99.1 The River. Currently 54.
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0: This is John Tesh on the River, 94.9 and 99.1 FM. My name is John Tesh, bringing you intelligence for your life. And yes, every day I'm learning right along with you. And I did not see this one coming. The question is, have you ever had a massage and felt lousy afterward? Well, experts say you may have what's called the massage flu. It's not a real medical condition. It's just a temporary reaction to intense body work. Physical therapist Emily Poirier says a massage can increase circulation and stimulate the nervous system. And if you've been stressed for weeks or months, it can leave you feeling wiped out. Yeah, from the massage. Changes in your lymphatic fluid can also cause temporary symptoms like a headache or feeling like you're a little under the weather. You may also feel unusually emotional. The type of massage matters too. You may feel sore or fatigued after a deep tissue massage, which puts more physical stress on your muscles. But forget the idea that massage is releasing toxins. Experts say there's no evidence of this. So what should you do so you don't leave a massage feeling worse than before? Hydrate, eat something light before your appointment, and give your body some downtime afterward. A walk or light stretching the next day can also help with soreness. Most symptoms should disappear within 24 to 48 hours.
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0: Coming up, of course, we know exercise is good for us, but you might be surprised to find out how quickly the mental and physical benefits kick in. I'll tell you what happens seconds into your workout, 1 hour into the exercise, and then one day afterward.

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0: Intelligence for Your Life on Decorah's 94.9 FM and Walk-On's 99.1 FM, The River. It's time to celebrate the fact that we're all getting older. Research showing there are things that actually get better as we grow older. One of them is fewer regrets. It turns out about 90% of people have at least one major life regret. But getting older appears to reduce both the frequency of regrets and how much they bother us. So listen, a study in the journal Emotion found that older adults reported fewer major regrets within the past year than younger adults, and when they did have regrets, their emotional response was less intense. Another thing we gain with age, more knowledge. A huge study found that people in their 70s and 80s outscored people in their 20s, 30s, and 40s on vocabulary tests. It's what researchers call crystallized intelligence, which is the knowledge we gain and retain from our experience. Very important. And older does mean wiser. Wisdom, which includes empathy, self-reflection, emotional regulation, and the ability to hold multiple perspectives, tends to grow dramatically with age. Geriatric neuropsychiatrist Dilip Justy says older adults consistently score higher on wisdom factors than younger adults. And the COVID pandemic was a real-world test. Older adults showed better mental health resilience than younger folks simply because they've been through hard times before. So yes, getting older comes with challenges. I'm facing a few now. But there are still plenty of reasons to keep celebrating birthdays.
1: Intelligence for Your Life.
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1: Soybeans, corn, cattle, and hogs are lower Thursday morning. I'm John Perkins with a Brownfield Market Update. You were made for farming, so is Stein. 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Stein Seed Company is right there with you. Soybeans are down on profit-taking, expecting good harvest progress ahead of a return to rainy conditions in some areas. Export sales are below average, but U.S. prices are very competitive right now. November beans are down 8 at 1289 and a half. January's 8 and a quarter lower at 1306 and a quarter. Unwinding product spreads, December meals down 680 at 359, and December bean oils up 36 at 6804. Corn is down, watching harvest activity and assessing quality concerns in parts of the region. Export sales are larger than average, mainly to Mexico and Colombia. December's down 3 and a quarter at 498 and 3 quarters, and March corn's 3 lower at 514. And wheat's mixed, mostly firm, as traders monitor U.S. winter wheat planning along with the export situation out of the Black Sea. December Chicago's up 2 and a quarter at 688 and 3 quarters. Cotton and rice are both up on technical buying as they get ready, and grains and oilseeds in general get ready for the supply and demand estimates out tomorrow. December cotton's up 23 at 80.26. November rice is 8.5 higher at 1678.5. Live and feeder cattle are pressured by yesterday's decline in beef as they wait for direct business to get underway. Did see some asking prices pop up yesterday in Nebraska, but packer inquiry has been very light. December live's down 80 at 222.97, and February's 127 lower at 225.27. November feeders are down $1.87 at 333.92. And hogs are down on the recent trend in pork. December's 50 cents lower at 68.60, and February lean's down 35 at 69.57. And over in the broader market, crude oil's almost $4 a barrel higher. The Dow is lower. John Perkins, Brownfield.
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0: This is John Tesh on The River, 94.9 and 99.1 FM. You and I both know it's normal to occasionally have cravings, but if you're only craving certain types of foods, pay attention because it could mean your body's trying to tell you something. I find this very interesting. I've been through this report a couple of times. Here's what to keep in mind, and this is according to registered dietitian Dr. Lisa Young. So first, if you're craving something salty, it often means you're dehydrated, especially if you've recently exercised. When you sweat, your body loses water plus the electrolytes it uses for fuel, right? That includes sodium, potassium, and magnesium. Salty foods not only help replace those electrolytes, they also help your body retain more water. But instead of downing a bag of tater chips, for example, Dr. Young recommends drinking a glass of coconut water to help replace those electrolytes. And then, are you frequently craving burgers and steaks? That could mean your body needs more iron, zinc, or vitamin B12, which are all found in red meat. Normally, we get healthy amounts of those nutrients from eating a steak the size of a woman's fist twice a week. But if you're craving more than that, Dr. Young recommends getting extra iron, zinc, and vitamin B from beans and my favorite soup, lentils, lentil soup. Or talk to your doctor about taking a supplement. And then what's the deal with craving massive amounts of chocolate or cheese? That's pretty much me. This is our body's way of saying we're too stressed and we need to chill out. Amen to that. Chocolate is a prime source of magnesium, which literally restricts the release of stress hormones, and cheese is loaded with tryptophan, an amino acid that helps your body produce serotonin. That's that neurotransmitter associated with feeling happy and content. Now, if you'd rather feel less stressed without the extra calories, studies show you can get similar results from taking a 15-minute walk or eating magnesium-rich almonds and spinach, but I'm going to go with the chocolate and cheese, if you don't mind.
1: Intelligence for your life. It's free, you know.
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6: 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And Ashley will secure the border to stop deadly fentanyl. These are common sense solutions rooted in Iowa values. And that is what Ashley Hinson is fighting for.
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8: Here's your river forecast. Sunshine mixed with clouds at times today, with daytime highs approaching 67. Northwesterly winds around 5 miles an hour. Partly cloudy again tonight. Lows level off around 50. Sunshine mixed with clouds at times tomorrow. Chance of rain showers. Daytime highs approaching 71. I'm meteorologist Derek Height on 94.9 and 99.1 The River. Currently 57.
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0: 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Welcome back to Intelligence for Your Health here and now. When you're stuck in traffic, next time, I want you to keep your windows rolled up and the AC blasting because it turns out the air inside your car is healthier for your heart. Yep. This is according to Taiwanese researchers. They found that when people kept the air on during their commute, measurements of their cardiovascular health were as much as 32% better. That's compared to people who rolled their windows down instead. The reason? The AC filters out automobile exhaust particles, a type of pollutant that can cause a cascade of internal inflammation. 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
4: Here's your river forecast. Sunshine mixed with clouds at times today, with daytime highs approaching 67. Northwesterly winds around 5 miles an hour. Partly cloudy again tonight. Lows level off around 50. Sunshine mixed with clouds at times tomorrow. Chance of rain showers. Daytime highs approaching 71. I'm meteorologist Derek Height on 94.9 and 99.1 The River. Currently 57.
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1: Well, I didn't see this one coming, but it looks like home design shows could be making our homes boring and making us sad in the process. This comes from a new study by a pair of marketing and design professors from Bucknell University and Queen's University in Ontario. Design professor Annetta Grant led the research. Now, she says home renovation shows and magazines and online blogs suggest that homeowners decorate for the masses, not for their own happiness. So it's making every home look the same and can make people, she says, feel dissatisfied with their spaces. People look around their homes and only see projects and disappointment. And Professor Grant says, even if a homeowner renovates their home to the latest standards, those standards are constantly changing. That's why these shows are so popular. So by the time the renovation is done, they're going to look around and start thinking about, what's the next renovation? Grant says it's better to do this. Decorate your home for the life you're living right now. Fill it in with things that bring you joy.

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7: 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Welcome to the John Tesh Radio Program. Our promise is intelligence for your life. And here we go with the number one stretch experts say you should be doing for better balance and less pain. You should stretch your hip flexors. I just did this after I read this. So tight hip flexors will cause lower back pain and muscle fatigue. Dr. Georgi Brusevic, an orthopedic surgeon and spine specialist, says we lose disc height in our spines as we age. It also leads to an inward curve of your spine. Think of how an elderly person may be pitched forward and may have difficulty even looking up at the sky. You've seen this. You've seen people walking the streets like this. To avoid it, you need to do hip extensions. It's especially important if you sleep curled up in a ball or you sit for a long time every day like your friend John. To do a hip extension, all you have to do is a bridge. That's where you lie flat on your back with your knees bent in front of you, and then you lift your hips as high as you can in a bridge pose. This helps counter the loss of disc height. It also helps your posture and helps you maintain a long, healthy stride during walking and running. It's basically magic. And just a little work. If you want a refresher on what one of those bridges looks like, just go to YouTube and search bridge pose or bridge exercise. I used to do these more often. After this, I'm going to do them every day.
8: Intelligence for your life.
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The River.

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6: 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And Ashley will secure the border to stop deadly fentanyl. These are common sense solutions rooted in Iowa values. And that is what Ashley Hinson is fighting for.
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14: Here's your river forecast. Sunshine mixed with clouds at times today, with daytime highs approaching 67. Northwesterly winds around 5 miles an hour. Partly cloudy again tonight, lows level off around 50. Sunshine mixed with clouds at times tomorrow. Chance of rain showers, daytime highs approaching 71. I'm meteorologist Derek Height on 94.9 and 99.1 The River. Currently, it's 61 degrees.
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0: This is John Tesh on the river, 94.9 and 99.1 FM. Well, we can now say it's official. Dogs really do make us happier and less lonely. This is according to new research from the University of British Columbia. It's the first study to look into the long-term psychological benefits of owning a dog. And it involved tracking people who either planned to get a dog at some point, those who actually adopted a dog, or people who had no interest in ever getting a dog, to see how pets changed people's well-being over time, if at all. The result, everyone who adopted a dog immediately reported getting more exercise from taking daily walks, which makes a whole lot of sense. Another finding, dog owners reported a whopping 40 to 50% decrease in loneliness and anxiety. That also makes a lot of sense to me. And then finally, researchers say interacting with dogs triggers the release of oxytocin, which is the bonding hormone you know about, plus dogs force us to maintain a routine, which is proven to help keep our emotions stable.
1: Intelligence for your life.
0: If you want to dig deeper anytime, just go to Tesh.com, sign up for my free daily Intelligence for Your Life email. 52,000 people already get it every morning, and I read every reply they send back. Tesh.com.

0: Iowa. I'm Dar Danielson. Siouxland District Health and Local Law Officers conducted mock traffic stops at Western Iowa Tech Community College Wednesday afternoon to give drivers with disabilities some training. Sioux City Police Sergeant Anthony Vondrak says they made the stops just like they would in real life.
1: To get exposure to the lights, a little bit of the sirens, and to help educate the occupants of the vehicles about staying in the vehicle, keeping your hands where the officers can see them.
0: Officers provided feedback after each mock stop. City Carlisle has running water again after a week when a series of water main breaks drained the city's water supply. The 4,000 residents of the city just south of Des Moines will have to boil their water until tests show it's okay. The woman accused of killing a realtor in a cold case murder will not seek to move the trial out of Dallas County. 53-year-old Christian Ramsey was charged with first-degree murder in the March 2011 killing of Ashley Oakland. Oakland was shot to death in a West Des Moines home she was showing in 2011. Radio Iowa, I'm Dar Danielson.
2: Out here in Iowa, we're used to some bull, but liberal politician Josh Turek is really full of Turek voted to let Iowa law enforcement refuse to cooperate with ICE to remove dangerous illegal aliens from Iowa communities. He backed taxpayer-funded welfare benefits to illegal immigrants and supports amnesty, including for criminal illegals convicted of serious crimes like assault causing bodily injury, indecent exposure, and drunk driving. Now we find out Turek was even caught telling illegal immigrants how to obstruct law enforcement, and called cracking down on illegal immigrants
3: fundamentally wrong and un-American.
2: That's some straight-up liberal bullshit. Liberal politician Josh Turek. He only shows up for illegals. Paid for by SLF PAC and not authorized by any candidate or candidates committee. SLFPAC.org. SLF PAC is responsible for the content of this ad.
4: With this information update, I'm Darren Swinson. Even though a moratorium on data centers has been passed in Winnesee County, the Winnesee County Zoning Commission Subcommittee on Data Centers is still meeting. They will meet again this afternoon at 2 p.m. at the Courthouse Annex Building. The agenda will include reviewing changes to draft ordinance language and preparing materials for the October 13th Zoning Commission meeting. They will also compile a list of entities to meet with regarding the data center issue. And they will also meet with Decorah City Manager Travis Gedkin regarding Decorah's data center ordinance discussion. The meeting will begin at 2 p.m. this afternoon at the Courthouse Annex Building in Decorah. With this information update, I'm Darren Swinson.
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7: River forecast. Sunshine mixed with clouds at times this afternoon, with daytime highs approaching 67. Winds out of the west, 5 to 10 miles an hour. Partly cloudy skies again tonight. Lows dip down to about 50. A blend of clouds and sun tomorrow. Chance of rain showers. Daytime highs approaching 71. I'm meteorologist Derek Height on 94.9 and 99.1 The River. Right now, it's 63 degrees.
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1: 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All right, my intelligent friends, you will love this trick for cutting your risk of heart disease and depression. And by the way, this trick can even help you lose weight. You just do this. You take 2 minutes twice a day, and you massage your own scalp. I've seen a couple of studies on that. Now, according to the Journal of Alternative and Complementary Medicine, scalp massages stimulate acupressure points linked to our adrenal glands. Those are the glands that pump out the stress hormone cortisol and adrenaline. And two daily 2 minute head massages for 2 weeks can cut stress hormone production by 33% or more. So do one scalp massage when you're getting ready for the day, even in the shower while you're washing your hair, and try another one right before bed. You'll reduce the production of stress hormones long term, and it's going to help you relax. And that will lower your risk of heart disease and depression and everything. Less cortisol, by the way, means your body won't hold on to excess fat. Just remember, two 2 minute head massages a day for 2 weeks.
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1: Liberal Nate Willems thinks government should control just about everything, even breastfeeding. 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It's true. Nate Willems wanted to force pregnant women to give a signed, notarized agreement to their boss explaining their nursing plans. That's not just wrong, it's creepy. Nate Willems, too liberal, too creepy.
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8: 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Welcome back to Intelligence for Your Life. You know that 3 o'clock energy fade that has me and you maybe grabbing caffeine and carbs just to keep us going? Well, it happens to your doctor, too. Listen, this could affect our health care. New research from Johns Hopkins shows doctors order 15% fewer breast and colon cancer screenings mid-afternoon compared to early morning. And it comes down to so-called decision fatigue. Research shows we do have limited energy for making decisions, and it slowly runs out as the day wears on. That's why it's easier to avoid junk food in the morning, right? It's also why supermarket candy is by the checkout stand after you've completed your shopping, and car dealerships offer expensive, unnecessary options at the end of negotiations. As far as your doctor, research tells us they can prescribe more unnecessary antibiotics and opioids later in the day. As doctors get more fatigued, the theory is that they default to just writing prescriptions. Many doctors also wash their hands less often later in the day. Decision fatigue affects patients, too. Turns out people with afternoon appointments are less likely to schedule follow-up tests recommended by their doctor. So what do we do if we land an afternoon appointment? You do the research first. Learn what lab tests are appropriate for your age and condition from healthfinder.gov and ask your doctor about them. Also, come prepared with questions, and if follow-up tests are needed, write them down, put them on your schedule to tackle the next morning when you're more alert. Beware of decision fatigue.
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2: 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Direct cash cattle trade activity continues to be quiet Thursday, but packer interest should begin to develop at any time now. Asking prices this week have been noted at 228 to 230 live in Nebraska and 350 dressed. Box beef was lower at midday with choice down 75 cents at 374.87, select $2.12 lower at 352.09. At the Creston Livestock Feeder Cattle Auction in Iowa on Wednesday, there were many load lots of green yearling steers and heifers along with high-quality, home-raised new crop calves. USDA says demand was very good with some active internet bidding. Feeder supply included 62% steers and 65% of the offering was over 600 pounds. Medium and large one feeder steers, 852 pounds, brought 333, and feeder heifers, 858 pounds, sold for 305. Cash hogs are mixed with a very light opening negotiated run at the major direct markets. It looks like most buyers are just clearing up their near-term needs after moving solid numbers earlier in the week at lower prices. That packer leverage has been tied to not only the ample available ready numbers, but also the recent wholesale trend. Demand's good, but weights are above a year ago, and the processing pace remains at relatively high levels. Barrels and gilts at the National Daily Direct are up 42 cents at midday with a base range of 69 to 80. The Iowa, Minnesota, Western Corn Belt, and Eastern Corn Belt were not reported due to confidentiality. Butcher hog prices at the Midwest cash markets are steady with barrels and gilts priced at $60 in Dorchester, Wisconsin. Pork values were down 14 cents at midday at $81.57. Picnics were sharply higher, ribs and butts were higher, bellies, hams, and loins were all lower. I'm Brent Barnett with Brownfield.
3: Email from school. How about the incident today?
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9: Here's your river forecast. Sunshine mixed with clouds at times this afternoon, with daytime highs approaching 67. Winds out of the west, 5 to 10 miles an hour. Partly cloudy skies again tonight. Lows dip down to about 50. A blend of clouds and sun tomorrow. Chance of rain showers. Daytime highs approaching 71. I'm meteorologist Derek Height on 94.9 and 99.1 The River. Right now, it's 63 degrees.
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0: 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Okay, I want to tell you about the latest financial trend. These days, the way people are spending their money is becoming more intentional and is more of a reflection of their priorities and values. I'll explain this. The trend now is on things that improve our lives, our relationships, and our mental health in some way. For example, a new Charles Schwab survey shows 40% of adults plan to spend more money on travel. People want to take vacations that offer new experiences and memories that will last a lifetime. I'm in on this. One in three people also want to focus on socializing and want to spend on meals with friends and family to support that priority. One in five people want to throw more dinner parties. We're in on that too. As financial coach Anna Ribeiro puts it, quote, "What we are seeing now are more and more examples of, quote, intentional spending that aligns with a person's values and are intended to increase personal development." I'm loving this.
1: 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A pot of gold or dreams foretold.

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Thoughts will fade eventually. So if our time is running out, day after day, we'll make the mundane a masterpiece. Oh my, my, oh my, my love, I take one look at you, you're taking me out.

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5: Here's your river forecast. High temperatures reach up to 67 this afternoon under partly cloudy skies. West winds 5 to 10 miles an hour. Partly cloudy skies again tonight. Slight chance for showers. Lows dip down to about 50. Sunshine mixed with clouds at times tomorrow. Slight chance for storms. Highs level off around 70. I'm meteorologist Derek Hite on 94.9 and 99.1 The River. Right now, 66.
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0: 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We are celebrating Pork Month and our pork producers. And we are giving away a 28-inch Blackstone flat-top griddle from Norby's Farm Fleet, $100 gift card to Red's Hometown Market in Spring Grove, and $100 worth of pork from Jets Meats in Waukon, courtesy of Jets and Goodyear Waukon Tire Center. 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
1: 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And Ashley will secure the border to stop deadly fentanyl. These are common sense solutions rooted in Iowa values. And that is what Ashley Hinson is fighting for.
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11: Here's your river forecast. High temperatures reach up to 67 this afternoon under partly cloudy skies. West winds 5 to 10 miles an hour. partly cloudy skies again tonight. Slight chance for showers. Lows dip down to about 50. Sunshine mixed with clouds at times tomorrow. Slight chance for storms. Highs level off around 70. I'm meteorologist Derek Hite on 94.9 and 99.1 The River. Right now, 66.
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And then at 7:30, your Waukon Indians will be at New Hampton. Andy Sires and Evan O'Neill will have that play-by-play action here on the river Friday night.

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11: Your river forecast. Sunshine mixed with clouds at times this afternoon, with daytime highs approaching 68. Winds out of the west, 5 to 10 miles an hour. Lows level off around 50 tonight. Slight chance for showers. Slight chance for storms tomorrow. Highs level off around 70. Sunshine mixed with clouds at times. I'm meteorologist Derek Hite on 94.9 and 99.1 The River. Right now, it's 68 degrees.
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Capital City's on the river. And don't forget, on Saturday, Washington Prairie Lutheran Church is having their 175th anniversary celebration with a worship service at 5, followed by a meal. Now, Billy Joel.

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1: 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And Ashley will secure the border to stop deadly fentanyl. These are common sense solutions rooted in Iowa values. And that is what Ashley Hinson is fighting for.
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0: 94.9, 99.1 The River. Homeowners are saying goodbye to the bathtub and hello to the walk-in shower. That's according to the Globe and Mail. More than half of design experts say replacing a tub with a larger shower is worth considering. The data shows 25% of recent bathroom renovators remove the tubs entirely, but experts say it really comes down to lifestyle, specifically whether you need quick showers, bathe young kids, or actually enjoy soaking in the tub. Adults need a shower, young kids need a tub, and so do cats, and so they can knock stuff off and into it, right? Do you like the tub or the shower?
1: Soybeans, corn, cattle, and hogs were lower Thursday. I'm John Perkins with a Brownfield Market Update. You are made for farming, so is Stein. It's Stein Seed Company. They have decades of research dedicated to developing seed that allows you to farm the way you want to farm. Stein has yield. Soybeans were down on profit-taking and technical selling. The trade's expecting good harvest progress ahead of a return to rainy conditions in some areas. Export sales are below average on beans, but U.S. prices are very competitive. November was down a dime at 1287 and a half. January was 10 and a quarter lower at 1304 and a quarter. Unwinding product spreads. December meal was down 820 at 357.60. December bean oil is up 24 at 67.92. Corn was down on profit taking, watching harvest activity and assessing quality concerns in parts of the region. Export sales were larger than average, mainly to Mexico and Colombia. December was 1¾ lower at $5.25, and March was down 1¾ at $5.15¼. And wheat saw profit taking as well as traders monitor U.S. winter wheat planting along with the export situation out of the Black Sea. U.S. sales were up on the week, but overall demand remained slow due to relatively high prices. December Chicago was down 3¼ at 683¼. December Kansas City was 2¼ lower at 736¼. December Minneapolis was 4¼ lower at 706 a bushel. Live and feeder cattle were down ahead of this week's direct business, with box beef lower at midday. December live was 22 lower at 223.35, and February was down 70 cents at 225.85. November feeders were 92 lower at 334.87. And hogs were down on technical weakness and the recent trend in the pork carcass cutout value. December lean was 50 lower at 68.60, and February was down 5 cents at 69.87. We are online at brownfieldagnews.com. You can also find us on Facebook and YouTube. John Perkins, Brownfield.
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18: Here's your river forecast. Sunshine mixed with clouds at times this afternoon, with daytime highs approaching 68. Winds out of the west, 5 to 10 miles an hour. Lows level off around 50 tonight. Slight chance for showers. Slight chance for storms tomorrow. Highs level off around 70. Sunshine mixed with clouds at times. I'm meteorologist Derek Kite on 94.9 and 99.1 The River. Currently, it's 66 degrees.
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8: Here's your river forecast. High temperatures reach up to 67 this afternoon under partly cloudy skies. Westerly winds 5 to 10 miles an hour. Partly cloudy again tonight. Slight chance for showers. Lows dip down to about 50. Slight chance for storms tomorrow. Highs around 70. A mix of clouds and sun. I'm meteorologist Derek Height on 94.9 and 99.1 The River. Right now, it's 66 degrees.
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0: Red cattle markets were quiet Thursday. Butcher hogs were steady. I'm John Perkins with a Brownfield Market Update. Farming's in your DNA and Stein's as well. Stein offers seed genetics developed by farmers for farmers. Stein has yield. Live life your way with Stein. Soybeans and corn were down on harvest pressure and profit taking. November beans were a dime lower at 1287 and a half, and January was 10 and a quarter lower at 1304 and a quarter. December corn was down 1 3/4 at $5 and a quarter penny. March was 1 3/4 lower at 515 and a quarter. Live and feeder cattle were down ahead of this week's direct trade. Box beef was lower at midday. December live was 22 lower at 223.55. February was down 70 at 225.85. November feeders were 92 lower at 334.87. And on technical weakness in the lower midday pork, December hogs were down 50 at 68.60. February was 5 lower at 69.87. John Perkins, Brownfield.
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0: It is time now for our history lesson. Starting in 1871, the Great Chicago Fire began when, according to legend, Mrs. O'Leary's cow kicked over a lantern in her barn. Over 250 people died, and 17,450 buildings were destroyed by the fire. 1956, Don Larson pitched the only perfect game in World Series history as his New York Yankees beat the Brooklyn Dodgers 2-0 at Yankee Stadium in the fifth game of the series. 1987, Chuck Berry received a star on the Hollywood Walk of Fame. The same day, his film Hail, Hail Rock and Roll premiered. 2001, President George W. Bush announced that the Office of Homeland Security had been established. Also, 2002, a Bounce by Bon Jovi was released. 2012, Hugo Chavez was reelected for the fourth term as president of Venezuela. And 2015, Selena Gomez, singer and actress, revealed she has lupus. That's your history on this date. Coming up, your forecast.
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10: 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Proceeds from this event will be going to the Winnesee County Ag Association and the Winnesee County Sheriff's K-9 Unit. The ride will leave the Winnesee County Fairgrounds at 10 a.m. sharp. 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
13: Here's your river forecast. Lowest dip down to about 50 tonight under partly cloudy skies with a slight chance of rain showers, southeasterly winds around 5 miles an hour. Sunshine mixed with clouds at times tomorrow, slight chance for storms, high of 70. Mainly clear skies tomorrow night, lows around 59. I'm meteorologist Derek Hite on 94.9 and 99.1 The River. Currently, it's 70 degrees.
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It is 4:06 and great music coming up with Jack Johnson, Paul McCartney of Wings, and John Zaccata. 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

0: Liberal Nate Willems thinks government should control just about everything, even breastfeeding. Willems proposed a law forcing pregnant women to disclose to their boss how they plan to nurse their baby. It's true. Nate Willems wanted to force pregnant women to give a signed, notarized agreement to their boss explaining their nursing plans. That's not just wrong, it's creepy. Nate Willems, too liberal, too creepy.
1: A better choice for Attorney General? 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And when Roblox and TikTok failed to protect our kids, Byrd fought back. 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

0: 94.9, 99.1 The River. Okay, a tip to help your life run smoothly. At the first sign of a sniffle, which we have those going on, you might want to reach for that saline nasal spray. As temperatures drop, colds become more common, and research suggests using that spray could shorten a cold by about 20%. Now, the recommendation is to use it 3 to 6 times a day when symptoms first appear. The salt may activate your nose's natural antiviral defenses, helping slow the virus from multiplying while also boosting infection-fighting white blood cells in the nasal passages. In other words, a little salt water could help send your cold packing sooner.
1: I'm Josh Turek. I was born an underdog. 21 surgeries by the age of 12. Spina bifida, caused by my dad's exposure to Agent Orange in Vietnam. Sitting in my wheelchair, 9 years old, watching the Olympics, I dreamed of winning gold for my country, too. In 2016, I did just that.
2: 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Josh Turek.
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1: 4 Paralympics, 2 golds. 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Because accountability matters. Listening to Iowans does too.
4: I'm Josh Turek, candidate for Senate, and I approve this message. 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
9: Here's your river forecast. Lowest dip down to about 50 tonight under partly cloudy skies with a slight chance of rain showers, southeasterly winds around 5 miles an hour. Sunshine mixed with clouds at times tomorrow, slight chance for storms, high of 70. Mainly clear skies tomorrow night, lows around 59. I'm meteorologist Derek Height on 94.9 and 99.1 The River. Currently, it's 70 degrees.
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And don't forget, Friday night at 6 o'clock is your Friday night tailgate show with Darren Swenson. 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

0: Radio Iowa. I'm Dar Danielson. Rock Valley began demolishing the first home in the buyout program today for the flooding that hit there back in June of 2024. Mayor Kevin Van Otterloo says it's another step in a long recovery.
1: 839 days we've been waiting.
0: FEMA announced in July that more than $22 million would be used to acquire and demolish 123 residential properties in Rock Valley. Local law officers conducted mock traffic stops at Western Iowa Tech Community College in Sioux City Wednesday to give drivers with disabilities some training in handling them. Amanda Bride was one of the disabled drivers to participate.
2: I was a little nervous, but like I said, it's just practice for what happens in the real world. I'll know what to expect.
0: Those who didn't drive participated in mock 911 calls to simulate what would happen if there had been a car accident and their driver was unresponsive. Radio Iowa, I'm Dar Danielson.
3: I'm Josh Turek. I was born an underdog. 21 surgeries by the age of 12. Spina bifida, caused by my dad's exposure to Agent Orange in Vietnam. Sitting in my wheelchair, 9 years old, watching the Olympics, I dreamed of winning gold for my country too. In 2016, I did just that.
4: Guess who on the left side? Josh Turek.
5: Council Bluffs, Iowa native.
3: 4 Paralympics, 2 golds. I was so proud to represent our country and Iowa all around the world. We won because we worked together as a team and cared about the name on the front of the jersey, not the back. That's what's missing in Washington. Both parties fight with each other and just look out for themselves. In the Senate, I will work with anyone to fight the corruption, clean up Washington, and make them work for us again. Because accountability matters. Listening to Iowans does too.
6: I'm Josh Turek, candidate for Senate, and I approve this message. 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
7: With this information update, I'm Dylan Swinson. Even though a moratorium on data centers has been passed in Winnesee County, the Winnesee County Zoning Commission Subcommittee on Data Centers is still meeting. They will meet again this afternoon at 2 p.m. at the Courthouse Annex Building. The agenda will include reviewing changes to draft ordinance language and preparing materials for the October 13th Zoning Commission meeting. They will also compile a list of entities to meet with regarding the data center issue. And they will also meet with Decorah City Manager Travis Gedkin regarding Decorah's data center ordinance discussion. The meeting will begin at 2 p.m. this afternoon at the Courthouse Annex Building in Decorah. With this information update, I'm Darren Swenson.
8: Here's your river forecast. Lowest dip down to about 50 tonight under partly cloudy skies with a slight chance of rain showers, southeasterly winds around 5 miles an hour. Sunshine mixed with clouds at times tomorrow, slight chance for storms, high of 70. Mainly clear skies tomorrow night, lows around 59. I'm meteorologist Derek Height on 94.9 and 99.1 The River. Currently, it's 70 degrees.
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I'm Kathy Ray. It is 5:11, and coming up, we'll have great music with Take That, England Dan and John Forcoli, and now the Doobie Brothers.

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1: 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Willems proposed a law forcing pregnant women to disclose to their boss how they plan to nurse their baby. It's true. Nate Willems wanted to force pregnant women to give a signed, notarized agreement to their boss explaining their nursing plans. 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Nate Willems, too liberal, too creepy.
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0: I'm Kathy Ray. Thanks for listening to The River. And the country of Norway wants to temporarily ban smart glasses in public places like parks, beaches, schools, gyms, and malls because leaders worry about people being filmed without knowing it. The government there is drafting a bill to stop people from wearing camera glasses in everyday spots so people can hang out without fear of being secretly recorded. Do you think that's going to help? It seems like everybody's recording somewhere. The move comes as a European official set more complaints about smart glasses. Yeah, they're seeing lots of complaints, especially Meta's Ray-Ban and Oakley models used to film people without their permission and post the clips online. I think that happens even without the glasses. Am I right?
1: Hey, it's Rob Sand. You may know me as the state auditor that uncovered a record amount of misspent taxpayer money, or the guy that uncovered the largest lottery rigging scheme in American history, or as the guy that loves pizza. But if we haven't met yet, let me introduce myself. I was raised in Decorah, where I learned to hunt and fish and learned right from wrong. Thanks, Mom and Dad. I'm married with two boys, 10 and 12, in Iowa public schools. Before I was state auditor, I was Iowa's chief public corruption prosecutor, prosecuting cases like the Iowa Film Office tax credit scandal. Now I'm running for governor because I love Iowa and I'm worried about the direction we're going in. Costs are too high, there's too much corruption, and cancer rates are out of control. I want to solve these problems and end the extreme partisanship on both sides standing in the way. So if you're looking for a new direction with more accountability, check out my plans at robsand.com. I'll be a governor for all and make Iowa not redder or bluer, but better and truer. Paid for by Rob Sand for Iowa.
2: 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Fentanyl will flow again. And Josh Turek will cave. 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Ashley Hinson knows socialism is wrong. 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And Ashley will secure the border to stop deadly fentanyl. These are common sense solutions rooted in Iowa values. And that is what Ashley Hinson is fighting for.
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6: Here's your river forecast. Lowest dip down to about 50 tonight under partly cloudy skies with a slight chance of rain showers. Southeasterly winds around 5 miles an hour. Sunshine mixed with clouds at times tomorrow. Slight chance for storms. High of 70. Mainly clear skies tomorrow night. Lows around 59. I'm meteorologist Derek Hite on 94.9 and 99.1 The River. 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

94.9, 99 won the river. I'm Kathy Ray, and leaving you with a thought for the night. Better to be the one who smiled than the one who didn't smile back. Have a great night.

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6: Here's your river forecast. Lowest dip down to about 50 tonight under partly cloudy skies with a slight chance of rain showers, southeasterly winds around 5 miles an hour. Sunshine mixed with clouds at times tomorrow, slight chance for storms, high of 70. Mainly clear skies tomorrow night, lows around 59. I'm meteorologist Derek Hite on 94.9 and 99.1 The River. Right now, 68.
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1: Here's your river forecast. Lowest dip down to about 50 tonight under partly cloudy skies with a slight chance of rain showers, southeasterly winds around 5 miles an hour. Sunshine mixed with clouds at times tomorrow, slight chance for storms, high of 70. Mainly clear skies tomorrow night, lows around 59. I'm meteorologist Derek Height on 94.9 and 99.1 The River. Currently 66.
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